I praise and thank my loving Lord for special moments we have this day. His goodness and His mercy.

0: Hear what happens when lives encounter the transformative message of Jesus Christ on air, online, and on the ground. Here is FEBC Philippines Chief Executive Officer Luis Miguel Castillo for the FEBC Report.
1: 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How are you doing?
2: Hello, Sir Lucho. 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
1: Oh, that's great to hear. 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
2: Well, over the years, I've seen a significant shift in the way our listeners consume media and how they engage with content. 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So may mga ginawa po tayong adjustments in our content so that it becomes more relevant to our listeners. It becomes more relevant to their daily life, hindi out of touch. We are also doing efforts to strengthen our online and social media platforms, our online presence, and we're continuing to do efforts to strengthen our digital platforms, and especially with upcoming Up 987 mobile app. And we're really thankful to the leadership of FEBC for helping us push this initiative. And we just want to make it clear also, Sir Lucho, no, na even if there are changes with these platforms, our mission stays the same. It remains the same. And that is to communicate the love and saving power of Jesus Christ.
1: Wow, that's good to hear. Of course, being a music station, there's always a distinctive that sets apart Up 987 from the rest of music stations in Cebu City. So what has been the very important distinctive of Up 987 that our listeners cling to?
2: There are a lot of streaming platforms right now on demand. But even amidst that, one of the things that we like to offer uniquely is that sense of community and connection to our listeners. We really try our best to invest in relationships with listeners here at Up 987. During the pandemic, of course, social distancing, and medyo hindi po natin nami-meet yung listeners in a face-to-face basis. So after that pandemic, there's this desire that grew within us to reconnect with them. And here at Up 987, we recognize that we're not just here to just broadcast content. We know that behind the messages that go to our social media inbox, behind the song requests that we receive or prayer requests that we get, there's a real person behind it. There's a real person struggling. And so we want to connect with them. We wanted to build a community with them and minister to them in a more effective way. Kasi iba po talaga pag face-to-face, and that's why we had this listeners cafe so that we can know more about our listeners and exchange stories. And because of this, because of our regular listeners cafe events, it really has shaped the way we connect with our listeners and the way we produce content, because it has made us more grounded and it led us to be more compassionate and more intentional in producing content. We don't want them to feel like we're merely a radio station, but we want them to feel na we're their companion 24/7, because we also broadcast 24/7. Our music, the music we air, it's not just the end in itself. It's a means to point them to the real life changer, who is Jesus Christ. alam naman po natin na ang mga kanta, songs have the power to move emotions, it has the power to shape perspectives. But we also know that real and lasting transformation only comes when a person has a relationship with Jesus Christ. And so, kung si Jesus ang sentro, music then becomes a tool that God can use to change lives. And that's our prayer, that whenever people listen to Up 987, every song that they get to hear will really point them to the real life changer.
1: Yeah, and I think the greatest connection that music can make to the heart of a person is authenticity. You know, when we listen to music, you listen to the lyrics of the music. In Up 987, the tagline is life-changing. Do you have a story of a listener whose life was impacted in a meaningful way through the music that we broadcast?
2: Yes, and the person I have in mind is Kuya Rio Encabo. I had an encounter with him late last year. He's a pastor's kid, but he went through a season of brokenness and drug addiction during the pandemic. And he's a taxi driver. So while he's driving his taxi, he listens to Up 987 apparently. And there's this one time na tumutugtog yung Akala Ko'y Wala Nang Pag-asa by Papuri Music, our very own Papuri Music.

0: when he heard that song, he was deeply moved by it. He was deeply touched by it at a time when he felt so hopeless. And what makes this story extra special to me is my husband, my son, and I were actually his passengers when we discovered his story. I was on my way to the station, and when he realized that, he proudly shared na he made the decision to really genuinely follow Christ because of that song that he heard through Up 987. So it's really a powerful reminder that God can use something as simple as a song on the radio to bring real transformation.
1: In different seasons of life, we know that there's a lot of stress that people go through in life. You know, different seasons, peaks and valleys. And music is like a mirror to life. Sabi nga, no, salamin ng buhay. And in particular, Up 987 reaches a very young audience, no, and listeners. And they turn to music to really deal with whatever they're going through in life. So why do you think Christian music has such a strong influence on their emotional and spiritual well-being?
0: Ang kabataang Pinoy, they're really carrying a lot. Dami pong pressure from school, from work. A lot are anxious about their future. They also carry emotional stress. I think the reason why Christian music has a strong influence to them is because it does not merely acknowledge what they feel, but it also gives them direction and hope. So, hindi lang for entertainment or for feel-good music, but it redirects them to the real source of hope and peace, who is Jesus Christ, and letting them know that they're not alone, letting them know that even if they're in a season of brokenness, Jesus can make them whole. Even if they find themselves in a dark place, Jesus brings light. So, yung lyrics ng songs, it encourages listeners to pray, it encourages listeners to release forgiveness, it encourages listeners to meditate on scripture. So, in a way, it allows them to reset emotionally and spiritually.
1: In this day and age, there are so many streaming platforms, digital content, and on-demand audio available today. 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
0: Our Up 987 mobile app is already launched, and it makes our content more accessible to our listeners. We are adding personal touch, like we respond to listener messages, and we want to engage with our listeners, and we want them to know that we are here, that we can walk alongside them kahit anong stage pa po ng buhay nila. And aside from that, since we're from Cebu, of course, we offer local flavor. We have songs in Bisaya from local artists. So these songs become more relatable and more understandable to the people we serve.
1: Just recently, I know that Up 987 celebrated its 50th year back in 2025. What does this milestone mean to you personally? And what do you hope listeners continue to take away from the station's ministry?
0: Well, 50 years really is a testament of God's faithfulness. One of the things that I want the listeners to take away from this milestone is the certainty of God. We had to cancel our anniversary events last year because of the calamities that happened. We were so excited about the anniversary events that we planned, but God allowed for these calamities to happen, and so we had to change plans. But amidst the changes in events, we know that God remains certain. So just like in life, uncertainties come, challenges come, but as long as the Lord wills for Up 987 to exist, we trust that His work will be certain, that His work will endure amidst the changing media landscape, amidst the changing listener landscape. And so be reminded that God is constant, that He is always present, that He will never leave you nor forsake you. And here at Up 987, we are a testament to that. We witnessed how God has been sustaining the ministry, how God has been guiding the staff, how God has built a community through the listeners that we have and the supporters and partners who share the same mission as us.
1: You have heard Ms. Gail Agadia, station manager of Up 987 DYFR-FM, life-changing in Cebu. Music in God's hands becomes a powerful tool in preaching the gospel message. 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Thank you for listening. This has been another episode of the FEBC Report. 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

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And how can they hear without someone preaching to them? 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

0: hymns breathe the praise of the saint, the vision of the prophet, the prayer of the penitent, and the spirit of the martyrs. Wednesday category here on Listener's Dutch.
1: In the beginning,
2: praise him.
1: In the beginning, God.
2: Praise him.
1: In the beginning, God.

0: Excuse me, sir. I'm Maud Frickett with the Daily News.
1: Yeah.
0: Could I ask you a few survey questions for the paper?
1: Yeah, sure, whatever.
0: What do you think about God? Is he real to you?
1: I'll tell you what. I used to think there was a God, but not anymore.
0: Oh.
1: I mean, how could there be? Think about it now. Look at all the terrible stuff that happens every day. Earthquakes, plane crashes, terrorism, child abuse. I mean, the list goes on. You name it. If there is a God, he sure isn't paying any attention to us.
2: For years, people said God is dead. Even David contemplated the claim in Psalm 52. He decided only a fool says there's no God. What about you? You may say there's a God, but do you act like he exists? Don't be like the fool in Psalm 52. And if you think God isn't paying attention to you, start paying attention to him. You'll find out just how real he is. Something to think about from today's Our Daily Bread.

0: This is Eye on Springfield, the TV show that looks at the lives of people in our town. Carol Lukman is live at a party in Springfield, and Carol, looks like you're celebrating there, huh?
1: Yeah, we sure are. Boy, we're celebrating the birthday of a local woman who's close to the century mark. Sarah Caldeen may be 100 today. She's not sane. Hi, Sarah. Happy birthday.
2: Thank you.
1: If I could ask you a question, Sarah, how does it feel to be nearing 100?
2: Oh, I feel wonderful, especially with the baby coming and all.
1: Baby? What baby?
3: That would seem impossible in this day and age, but it's a true story in the Bible. Does it seem like a part of you has stopped living and given up? Romans chapter 4 says, God gives life and hope, so don't give up. God has a message for you in Romans chapter 4, for where there is God, there is hope. Something to reflect on from the pages of Our Daily Bread.

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1: Holy Ghost with Light Divine. Yun po yung feature hymn of the day natin. Yun po ay sinulat ni Andrew Reed, pong English pastor and hymn writer. He was known for writing hymns that focus on prayer, worship, and dependence on God. At this hymn, Holy Ghost with Light Divine, is a prayer asking the Holy Spirit to shine light into the heart, remove darkness, guide believers into holiness and truth. So, sa lyrics ng kanta, Holy Spirit, Light Divine, shine upon this heart of mine. 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Turn my darkness into day. So, yun yung first stanza. So, itong hymn na ito, tayo po ay nare-remind that we cannot walk spiritually blind. We need the Spirit, the Holy Spirit, to give us light, to give us strength, to guide us daily. 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Because the Holy Spirit works clearly in hearts that stay close to God.

Para sa ating reflection question, do you spend time with God daily? 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Nasa sayo din yung sagot. Kung tayo po ay nagsispend time daily sa ating Panginoon. Sige, later i-play ko po itong kanta ng CF, no? God wants to spend time with you. So, number two na tip natin. Bakit po ba hindi natin marinig agad yung message ng ating Diyos? 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So, sometimes the issue is not that God is silent, but ang ating puso pala ay punong-puno ng mga distraction or kasalanan nagpapalayo sa atin sa Diyos. So ngayon ang tanong, is there something the Holy Spirit is convicting you about today? Mong hayaan na malungkot ang Holy Spirit. Right now, confess. No? Repent. Surrender sa ating Panginoon. So if the Holy Spirit is calling you closer to God, how will you respond? So yung tip number three natin, follow the Holy Spirit leading. Ano ba yung leading ni Lord sa atin? Leading ng Holy Spirit sa atin ay lumakad tayo. May pagkatakot, may pagpakumbaba, at pananalig sa Kanya araw-araw. So sabi nga sa Romans 8:14, for as many as are led by the Spirit of God, these are the sons of God. Tandaan mo, the Holy Spirit points us to Jesus. And today, maybe God is calling your heart back to Him. Maybe tired, distracted, or spiritually dry. 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But Jesus is still inviting you today to come back. Magbalik loob ka sa Diyos. Walk with Him again. And hayaan mo na si Jesus ang mag-lead ng buhay mo. 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Thank you, Lord, sa kanyang paalala. ako talaga ay palaging nagpapasalamat kay Lord na andyan siya, palagi niya tayong nire-remind na sa kanyang salita. So, thank you, Lord, dahil marinig pa natin yung boses niya. Makorek pa tayo, andyan pa yung Holy Spirit na nag-guide sa atin. So, tandaan natin, no, number one, we need to stay connected to God daily. Number two, we need to let go or surrender. Buhay natin kay Lord, remove distractions and sin. And last, follow the Holy Spirit's leading sa buhay natin. 2 Corinthians 13:14 sabi, the grace of the Lord Jesus Christ and the love of God and the communion of the Holy Spirit be with you all. This is our program, Listener's Touch, where music meets encouragement and the hearts meet God. This is your friend, Miga Jen. Robles Librado. Ito po ang awitin mula po sa CF. God wants to spend time with you.
At susundan po ito ng kanta ni Don Moen, All to You I Surrender All. And cast all your burden unto God.

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So we give it to you.

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1: Ang Socotec 1 may ara isang power advisory brownout sa May 24 from 8 a.m. to 12 noon ang maapektuhan San Isidro Substation, particular ang feeders 15-1, 15-2, 15-3, 15-4, 15-5, kag 15-6. Sa May 24 sa gihapon from 2 p.m. to 5 p.m. ang maapektuhan Lamsugod Substation, particular ang feeders 14-1, 14-2, kag 14-3.
0: Action! 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
1: 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Ang penalty, first offense 1,000 pesos, second offense 1,500 pesos, third and succeeding offenses 2,000 or 30 days imprisonment. Ini sa idalom sang speed limit under G&O number 23 series of 2014.
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0: 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Line!
1: Ang National Conciliation and Mediation Board or NCMB Region 12 in partnership with the Association of Industrial Peace Advocates SOCSERGEN may ara isang free webinar with the theme Strengthening Labor Management Relations for Sustained Workplace Harmony and Productivity in Region 12. 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
0: Action! Line!
1: Inaimbitahan ang tanan sa 8 Lower Valley Deacons Fellowship dira sa Artesian Christian Fellowship SBC sa May 30 with the theme Let Jesus Increase in Deacons' Life. Magsugod 7:30 to 3 p.m. Ang registration 100 pesos. 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
0: 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Line!
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9: 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And guys, for today's episode, super cute ng episode natin ngayon, di ba? Ito yung episode na gusto natin gawin, actually. Ano yung isa sa mga bagay na gusto natin gawin with our family and friends? One of that is going to the mall. So yun guys, dito sa ating Real Travel episode for today's video, we will try to see and explore what it is like to be inside a mall in Dubai. Ano bang difference nito compared sa mall sa Philippines? And tingnan natin ano ba pwede makita, ano ba pwede kainin at gawin dito sa isang mall sa Dubai. So let's go guys, tara! Let's explore and discover ano bang pwedeng gawin dito sa mall sa Dubai. Let's go, let's go! So yan guys, naglalakad na tayo sa loob ng mall ng Dubai and one observation na napansin ko no, grabe yung bango ng mall talaga nila. May something sa mall sa Dubai guys na parang iba yung aroma. Parang nasa hotel ka din. Ang linis ng mga mall din sa Dubai. Actually, this is one of their neighborhood malls. It's not one of the biggest malls pa ha. And parang world class na din no? Just by observing it. Kasi all the stores, all the international brands are here. And it's so linis, it's so nice, it's so cozy. And guys, ito, this is the number one thing we can do sa isang mall sa Dubai, no? One of it is to really shop and take advantage of their sale items. Kahit sa ang store, whether clothes yan, pabango, mga gadgets, or whatever kind of thing na gusto mong bilhin, nandito siya sa Dubai, guys. 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Of course, within your budget as a traveler. 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So yun guys, that is number one. Grabe talaga guys, mag-sale dito sa mga mall sa Dubai. Talagang big sale. It's from 25 to 70% off guys. And you know what? Last night din, actually, yung nag-shopping kami for some stuff, nakita namin dun sa isang store na binilhan namin, they have items for as low as 90% off. So, imagine nyo yun, like, saan ka nakahanap na 90% off na item na sale? And, hindi pa matagal yung, hindi pa agad-agad yung expiration date. Yeah, actually, matagal pa yung expiration. So, sulit talaga bumili dito, guys, kapag sale sa mga malls sa Dubai. And yun nga, guys, no, nakakatuwa. 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You can pick as many items as you want. Of course, within your budget, no? And just try to look for the items na worth it bilhin. And yun guys, ang sarap lang din minsan mag-window shopping kung wala ka naman talaga bibilhin. 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And nakakatuwa kasi when we give gifts to our family, especially yung mga kabayan natin, talagang, alam mo yon, it's just one of the love languages kasi ng mga OFWs at mga kabayan natin dito sa Dubai, which is to buy stuff for their loved ones. 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And it's one of the things I appreciate sa culture nating mga Pinoy. By just observing that, talagang dun mo makikita yung Filipino spirit of being generous. Well, of course, maganda pa rin sa context of within the budget. So, yun guys, talagang ma-enjoy nyo yung sales sa Dubai. No tax, super, super laki ng discounts, up to 90% off. And talagang ang dami talaga pagpipilian. So, yun. That's one thing you really can do uniquely here, only here in Dubai. And another thing guys to do if you're in a Dubai mall, of course, is to try some Arabic food. So guys, we will try some Arabic food, specifically yung shawarma nila. Kasi sabi nga nila, if you're in Dubai, you need to try Arabic food. And parang may nakita kaming store na nagsisell ng shawarma. We will try the chicken and beef shawarma at mag-order na tayo ngayon. So let's go, let's try. So ayan guys, nag-order na tayo ng chicken and beef shawarma and nakakatuwa kasi lahat ng mga items nila dito is shawarma based. 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So wait lang natin. And eto na guys, dumating na yung ating shawarma. We will do a taste test. This is the chicken shawarma. And this is the beef shawarma. Yan. Two different types of shawarma. We will try first the chicken one. 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It's so yummy. 10 out of 10 for me. It's something I would really order. 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It blends well with the... It blends well with the gulay and the bread. It's also a 10 out of 10 for me. Super sarap, guys.
10: Ito yung mga interesting things na makikita mo sa Dubai. 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So you can choose from riding a motorcycle to killing zombies or killing mga tao sa war dito sa virtual reality na to. 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So we will try one of their virtual realities, which is yung shooting range nila. So let us try. For only 20 dirhams, guys, makaka-try ka na pumasok sa isang virtual reality world. So guys, right now, ito. Guys, okay.
11: You can see left and right. And
10: okay, okay.
11: Shoot for head, okay?
10: Okay, okay, okay. How to reload? 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Oh, okay. 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And mas challenging siya kasi you need to look 360 degrees sa paligid mo dito sa virtual reality. So yun, guys, one of the things that you can try dito sa Dubai is to experience their technology of virtual reality. And that's about it for today's episode, guys. I hope you enjoyed yung episode natin. No? We are basically nandito lang tayo sa loob ng mall sa Dubai. Pero I hope you got a glimpse of what it is to be like in a mall here in the United Arab Emirates, guys. And yung mga malls dito sa Dubai, generally, no, they have so much to offer. And all the things that they're offering is very quality, no, from the restaurants and the food that you are eating. Sobrang ganda ng quality to the grocery sa malls,
9: you know, the grocery sa malls, grabe, it's a different kind of grocery kasi grabe yung markdown nila kapag nagsisale sila. 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
1: Welcome to another episode of the FEBC Report. In a place where islands are separated by water, language, and culture, there is a voice that chose not just to broadcast, but to belong. 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That same spirit shapes our mission in our broadcast community. Today, we sit down with the station manager of DXAS, your community radio in Zamboanga City, and one of our broadcasters to talk about what it truly means to be a community radio. Years ago, when we visited Marang Marang in Basilan, an island isolated by the sea, we witnessed something unforgettable. People were not just listening to DXAS. They were engaging, connecting with us. To show Christ
2: on demand at mas intentional na po in choosing the content they want to consume, nag-grow po yung hunger nila for content that is more authentic, more meaningful, and hope-filled. 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So may mga ginawa po tayong adjustments in our content so that it becomes more relevant to our listeners. It becomes more relevant to their daily life, hindi out of touch. We are also doing efforts to strengthen our online and social media platforms, our online presence, and we're continuing to do efforts to strengthen our digital platforms, and especially with upcoming Up987 mobile app. And we're really thankful to the leadership of FEBC for helping us push this initiative. And we just want to make it clear also, Sir Lucho, no, na even if there are changes with these platforms, our mission stays the same. It remains the same. And that is to communicate the love and saving power of Jesus Christ.
1: Wow, that's good to hear. Of course, being a music station, there's always a distinctive that sets apart Up987 from the rest of music stations in Cebu City. So what has been the very important distinctive of Up987 that our listeners cling to?
2: There are a lot of streaming platforms right now on demand. But even amidst that, one of the things that we like to offer uniquely is that sense of community and connection to our listeners. We really try our best to invest in relationships with listeners here at Up987. During the pandemic, of course, social distancing, and medyo hindi po natin nami-meet yung listeners in a face-to-face basis. So after that pandemic, there's this desire that grew within us to reconnect with them. And here at Up987, we recognize that we're not just here to just broadcast content. We know that behind the messages that go to our social media inbox, behind the song requests that we receive or prayer requests that we get, there's a real person behind it. There's a real person struggling. And so we want to connect with them. We wanted to build a community with them and minister to them in a more effective way. Kasi iba po talaga pag face-to-face. And that's why we had this listeners cafe so that we can know more about our listeners and exchange stories. And because of this, because of our regular listeners cafe events, it really has shaped the way we connect with our listeners and the way we produce content, because it has made us more grounded and it led us to be more compassionate and more intentional in producing content. We don't want them to feel like we're merely a radio station, but we want them to feel na we're their companion 24/7, because we also broadcast 24/7. Our music, the music we air, it's not just the end in itself. It's a means to point them to the real life changer, who is Jesus Christ. Alam naman po natin na ang mga kanta, songs have the power to move emotions, it has the power to shape perspectives. But we also know that real and lasting transformation only comes when a person has a relationship with Jesus Christ. And so, kung si Jesus ang sentro, music then becomes a tool that God can use to change lives. And that's our prayer, that whenever people listen to Up987, every song that they get to hear will really point them to the real life changer.
1: Yeah, and I think the greatest connection that music can make to the heart of a person is authenticity. You know, when we listen to music, you listen to the lyrics of the music. In Up987, the tagline is life-changing. Do you have a story of a listener whose life was impacted in a meaningful way through the music that we broadcast?
2: Yes, and the person I have in mind is Kuya Rio Encabo. I had an encounter with him late last year. He's a pastor's kid, but he went through a season of brokenness and drug addiction during the pandemic. And he's a taxi driver, so while he's driving his taxi, he listens to Up987 apparently. And there's this one time na tumutugtog yung Akala Ko'y Wala Nang Pag-asa by Papuri Music, our very own Papuri Music.

0: The jury ruled in favor of Sam Altman, saying the statute of limitations had run out. But in the court of public opinion, some say Musk won on day one of the trial, as the world heard Altman's character publicly questioned and as doubt was placed in the minds of investors and customers alike. Now, which court will matter more in the end? That remains to be seen, but it's true. You can win in one court and lose in the other. And if that's true on Earth, how much more in the world to come? Because every one of us must stand before the throne of God. And in the end, only one judgment is going to matter. Welcome to Haven Today. I'm David Wolin, sharing the great story that's all about Jesus. We're in a series called Growing in Assurance. You know, one thing I love about Haven listeners is how varied our spiritual backgrounds are. Different denominations, but also different ages, backgrounds, walks of life. And yet, despite all those differences, we're united by faith in Christ. But many of us have something else in common. Many of us have wrestled with doubts about our salvation, asking at some point, am I truly saved? Well, there are so many reasons this happens to so many Christians. Sometimes we turn inward and worry that our love for Jesus isn't passionate enough or our faith isn't strong enough. But you know what? Faith today, if it's in Christ, regardless of whether it's weak or strong right now, one day that faith will become sight, because it's not the strength of our faith, but the strength of the one in whom it's placed that truly matters.
1: You know, that's what Jesus meant when he said that faith like a mustard seed is what's required. He wasn't saying, but you also got to consider molecules, you know, because some of you have the faith of a molecule and, you know, you got to get up to mustard seed sized. That's not what he meant. Yeah. Mustard seed was just paradigmatically, vanishingly tiny, right? And that's his whole point, is that it's not the bigness or the strength of it's the reality of it. Is it there or is it not? That was his whole point.
0: That's pastor and author Greg Gilbert. He's been sharing with us this week on the topic of assurance, which is a broad category. Usually it manifests as the assurance of salvation, but it can be felt in other ways as well. Doubts are a common experience for believers. It's normal, and we should welcome the questions when we or others have them. We can rest assured we're not going to come up with a question that hasn't been asked before or wrestle with a doubt for which there is no solution. And I love the way that Greg Gilbert answers the questions and engages the doubts that so many Christians have in his book, Assured: Discover Grace, Let Go of Guilt, and Rest in Your Salvation. I found him to be a very empathetic writer, and I would recommend this book for any Christian, whether you're feeling confident or weak in your faith today. In either case, the message is going to strengthen you and deepen your walk with Jesus and give you a deeper sense of the peace that passes understanding. I just finished this book recently, and that is exactly what I found. And now we'll get started today with a message of assurance focused on Christ. Here's Paul Balazs and Leslie Jordan with All I Have Is Christ.

All I Have Is Christ from Anchor Hymns and the voices of Paul Balash and Leslie Jordan. This is Haven Today. I'm David Wolin. In the Christian life, assurance can be a finicky thing. Not because God gives and takes assurance depending on his mood on a given day. No, it's because of us. We are fickle and fragile and faltering and sometimes foolish and always finite. We're the reason the strong sense of assurance may come and go at times. But God's assurances to us that what he says is true and that what he's promised he will do, which certainly includes our salvation by grace through faith in Christ, those assurances are given in abundance throughout God's word. Now, have you ever spent time observing a river standing at the water's edge? Where I live, there's a good-sized river nearby where I love to walk and pray, and when I have time, where I love to fish. And I often find myself thinking, where does all this water come from? It's a wonder to me that there's always more and more and more of it, without ceasing, in every season, constantly flowing downstream. It doesn't run out. Water keeps coming, steady, unceasing. Now, God's assurances in his word are like that. He's the fountainhead of all assurance. He's the source, and the steady flow from him never stops. The trouble is, we don't always look to God for the assurance our souls crave. We're tempted to look inside ourselves and rest on self-assurance. Or as Paul puts it in Philippians, to rest in a confidence in the flesh. Chapter 3, verse 4, I myself have reason for confidence in the flesh also. If anyone else thinks he has reason for confidence in the flesh, I have more. Circumcised on the eighth day, of the people of Israel, of the tribe of Benjamin, a Hebrew of Hebrews, as to the law, a Pharisee, as to zeal, a persecutor of the church, as to righteousness under the law, blameless. In other words, in the eyes of his fellow Jews, Paul had passed the religious sniff test with flying colors. Everything a righteous Jewish man was supposed to be and do seemed true of Paul, and had been since birth. After all, he was circumcised on the eighth day. Paul was given that visible seal in the flesh that God had first given to Abraham to assure and remind him and all his descendants that God's promises were true. But for Paul, instead of that assurance being rooted in God, it was an assurance that was rooted in the flesh. It was his, quote, confidence in the flesh, an obedience-based righteousness. And plus, Paul was a Benjaminite, one of only two tribes from which Israel's great kings had come. And in fact, originally, Paul was named Saul after the first king of Israel from the tribe of Benjamin. And back in the days of the early church, his passion and zeal for the law was unmatched. That great zeal had made him a persecutor of the church, doing great evil and thinking it was good and pleasing to God. And so Paul's confidence was sky high and dead wrong. He was not right with God at all. He just couldn't see it. Well, today, self-confidence and a false self-assurance can be present either in the heart of an unbeliever like Paul, or it can even be found in the heart of a true believer who is not looking fully to Christ for their confidence and assurance. And to some degree, we all do this. What about you? In what kind of soil does the root of self-assurance grow most easily? Have you ever thought about it? Where is self-assurance most likely to grow like a life-sucking weed in your life? Is it the positive affirmation of other people, the encouraging things they tell you about yourself? Is it the degree to which you're pouring yourself out doing good things, like serving and helping other people? Or maybe it's based on how well your family seems to be doing, the kids or grandkids staying out of trouble, financially stable, or maybe doing better than stable. Or it could be more on the spiritual side of things, maybe an assurance based on curbing or setting aside a particular sinful behavior. Could be any number of these things. But you know, the funny thing is, nothing I just mentioned is inherently bad. Some of them can even be evidences of God's work in your life. However,
If any of these become the basis of our confidence and assurance, then sooner or later we'll discover that the well of assurance runs dry. Through the prophet Jeremiah, God describes the false assurance of his people like this. God says, "My people have committed two evils. They have forsaken me, the fountain of living waters, and hewed out cisterns for themselves, broken cisterns that can hold no water." Putting confidence in the flesh is precisely like that. Back in ancient times, a cistern was an artificial well, dug out and reinforced, designed to hold water without leaking. But of course, if a cistern was cracked, the very thing the owner trusted it to do, that is, hold water without leaking, that was the very thing it could not do. And so it is with an assurance resting on self. That is a cracked cistern. And the confidence you place in it will leak out like water until it is bone dry. If we want assurance that never runs dry, we have to come to the source, to the fountain of living waters. And what is that fountain? In the day of Jeremiah, he had not yet appeared in the flesh, but we do see him in John chapter 4, speaking to a Samaritan woman, a woman who, incidentally, herself had no reason for confidence in the flesh at all, like Paul once had. But Jesus spoke to her, saying, "Give me a drink." And she responded, rather bluntly, asking what business a respectable Jewish man like him had speaking with a woman like her. And Jesus answered, saying, "If you knew the gift of God and who it is that is saying to you, 'Give me a drink,' you would have asked him, and he would have given you living water." And speaking of the literal water drawn from the well, Jesus said, "Everyone who drinks of this water will be thirsty again, but whoever drinks of the water that I will give him will never be thirsty again. The water that I will give him will become in him a spring of water welling up to eternal life." Now, let me ask you today, are you feeling spiritually dry? Are you thirsty? It could be that your walk with Jesus is strong. Maybe you're like an athlete who's actually in great shape, and you've been out for a long run, a lot of exertion, and now you're just longing for a drink, a tall, cool glass of water. Jesus is that living water that you're thirsting for. It could be, though, spiritually speaking, you're mildly dehydrated. Ever have a day like that? A little too much coffee in the morning, and then you get busy, you forget to hydrate throughout the day, and you get home with a mild headache, and you wonder why you feel so crummy. The same thing can happen to us spiritually. But again, Jesus is the living water you're thirsting for. But it could also be, maybe you've been wandering through a spiritual desert for some time, maybe even crawling through it. Your mouth is dry. Your lips are cracked. Sometimes a believer wanders far, still belonging to Christ and yet wandering far from him, so much so their spiritual vitality is drained and they're hanging on by a thread. You know what? In my life, I've been there. But if you're in Christ, he won't let you go. He'll work all things together to bring you back to the fountain of living waters. And maybe for you, he's doing that today. Once again, Jesus is the living water you're thirsting for. And here's the thing about spiritual thirst. You have to be alive to feel thirsty for the living water. Those who are dead don't feel thirsty. Those who are spiritually dead are not thirsty for Christ. But if you are thirsty for Christ, that's evidence of the Spirit of God at work within you. And this is in itself a reason for assurance. And you're invited by Christ himself to drink deeply. Speaking of living waters, Psalm 1 says this of the man who is blessed. It says, "He is like a tree planted by streams of water that yields its fruit in its season, and its leaf does not wither." For a tree like that, it doesn't matter whether the sun is scorching, whether it hasn't rained for months. The ever-flowing stream is the source of life. And the planted tree does not wander away and therefore does not wither. Its roots sink deeper and deeper over time. Now, when we meet Paul or
Saul in the book of Acts. At first there, he's drinking from the cracked cistern of his own false self-assurance. But by the time we meet him again and hear him in Philippians, everything has changed. Now he's planted by the streams of water, and he's drinking deeply from the fountainhead of living water. He says, "But whatever gain I had, I counted as loss for the sake of Christ. Indeed, I count everything as loss because of the surpassing worth of knowing Christ Jesus, my Lord. For his sake, I have suffered the loss of all things and count them as rubbish in order that I may gain Christ and be found in him, not having a righteousness of my own that comes from the law, but that which comes through faith in Christ, the righteousness from God that depends on faith." You know, one of the nuances to point out here is that this righteousness, the true righteousness Paul is speaking about, that's something that he had the moment he believed and before he suffered the loss of all things. As a Christian, your righteousness before God does not grow. Yes, the fruits of obedience can grow, but your justification before God is by faith, and it's Christ's righteousness, not your own. That's true from beginning to end, from the day you believed until we've been there 10,000 years and beyond. So your standing and my standing before God in Christ is fixed and certain and immovable because it is in Christ. Our declared righteousness cannot grow, but our confidence and assurance can. And often the means of that growth is found in the hardest parts of life. Paul suffered more than most. And yet, for you and me as well, for all believers, when all is said and done in this life, whatever it is we've suffered, we'll be able to look back on our lives in Christ and we'll see that, yes, we also had a cross to bear, just like Jesus said we would. We will have suffered some measure of loss, and yet whatever loss we've suffered, Christ himself will pour the abundance of himself, his own grace and mercy and goodness back into the void of whatever that loss was. So in a sense, it's a gift from God. Whenever he lets us feel our great need, our spiritual thirst, which then drives us more deeply to drink from the source of living waters and sink our roots deeper, and the process repeats. So today, wherever life finds you, wherever you are on your journey of faith, whether you've become a tall tree bearing fruit or you're a seedling just getting established in faith, our need is the same, and our source is constant, like a stream of living water. So drink deeply today of Christ. Let your confidence and assurance be rooted and established in him, the source that never runs dry.

0: His Mercy Is More from Matt Papa. And this is Haven Today. I'm David Wolin. Let me ask you this. When it comes to your faith in Christ, where is your confidence resting today? Are you focusing more on trying to get it right all the time and then often feeling like you're failing to measure up? If so, you're not alone. So many other Christians feel the same way. But not only that, Jesus is saying, don't do this alone. Come to me. Rest in me. I'm David Wolin. Won't you come back again next time? We'll be keeping it all about Jesus. It's the great story here on Haven Today.
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11: Some people continue to sin because they believe they're getting away with it. Others, because they believe God can't possibly forgive them. Today, on Turning Point, Dr. David Jeremiah explains that while these beliefs might be common, they hold no water based on the promises in God's Word. 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
12: If you have ever done something that you knew was wrong and knew that you needed to be forgiven by somebody who was hurt by what you did, you know the pain of unforgiveness. And a lot of times when we refuse to forgive someone, we think we're hurting them, and often we're just hurting ourselves. Here in this story of David is a wonderful exposition of what true forgiveness is all about. Here we learn the pain of unforgiven sin, and here we learn the joy that comes when sin is forgiven. From two Psalms, Psalm 32 and 51, putting those two together in the life of David. We'll get to that in just a moment, but did you know the series we're doing right now is called God, I Need Some Answers? And we have a wonderful study guide that has all the detailed outlines and answers to these questions. And we also have a set of CDs with all of the audio teaching that you can have. This is a great study for small groups. If you don't have a curriculum ready for your next study, you might want to talk about God, I need some answers. I promise you the questions that are in this series are questions in the hearts of many of the people who are in your study, and you will have a great time exploring the answers from the book of Psalms and from other scriptures as well. Take advantage of this opportunity and use these resources as you share your own faith and as you share the Word of God. Well, here we are with How Can I Be Truly Forgiven, Part 2, Psalm 32 and 51, and the life of David.
7: God sent the prophet to David. David didn't ask for him. God sent him to David because the prophet was to have a very important ministry in David's life. He was to help David face up to what he had done. And I don't know this for sure, but if I have to give you my guess as to what David's feeling at this moment when Nathan says, "Thou art the man," along with the overwhelming anguish of knowing now that he has been found out, I have to believe that David also feels a sense of incredible relief. Finally, it's out. If David had pushed Nathan away, David had the power to take Nathan's life if he chose. He could have made him another casualty. But David heard the voice of God, and it was the first step back. And I want you to note that, because the next thing that happened after the confrontation was a confession. And the confession is written for us in David's journal. For the superscription over Psalm 51 in my Bible says this: to the chief musician, a psalm of David when Nathan the prophet went to him after he had gone in to Bathsheba. And he pens for us in Psalm 51 his own words as he comes back to God. Let me tell you two things about David's confession. First of all, it was genuine. It was genuine. You say, "Well, Pastor Jeremiah, isn't all confession genuine?" Not really. I read about a guy who wrote to the Bureau of Internal Revenue, and the letter said, "I haven't been able to sleep because last year when I filed my income tax report, I deliberately misrepresented my income. I'm enclosing a check for $150, and if I still can't sleep, I'll send you the rest." Now, that's the way a lot of people confess. Do you know folks like that? Confession for a lot of folks is just telling people what you discover they already know. In fact, in our schools, and I can say this from the high school, junior high, all the way through the college, one of the things we learn when we deal with the problems young people face is that a lot of times kids will come clean when they know you already know what they did. But they won't tell you any more than they think you know. So sometimes you think you got this whole deal wrapped up, and after it's all over, you found out they didn't come clean at all. There's a whole bunch of more stuff you should have known. Confession can be dishonest and ungenuine. Did you know that? But I want to tell you something. When David confessed, his confession was genuine. You say, "How do you know that?" Look into the Bible with me and notice what he said about what he did. Verse 1, he calls it transgression, which is rebellion. Verse 2, he calls it iniquity, which is perversion, distortion, acting unjustly, dealing crookedly. Verse 2, he calls it sin, which means to miss the mark. And verse 4, he calls it evil, which is a vile thing which deserves condemnation. The Hebrew words are much more graphic than our words. What David said was, "God, I want to tell you that I know what I did, and what I did was really bad." There was no candy coating of his transgression. If you go back in Psalm 32 and verse 5, you see what David said about this prayer after he had written it. He says, "I acknowledged my sin to you, and my iniquity I have not hidden. I said, I will confess my transgression to the Lord, and you forgave the iniquity of my sin." In Psalm 51:17, we're told that the Lord honors a broken and a contrite heart. His confession was genuine. He recognized that what he did was wrong. One of the things that keeps many of us from ever knowing renewed joy and in fellowship with God, knowing what it means to have the burden lifted, is we're always trying to make our sin look better. We're always trying to put it in better terms. We're always trying to couch it in ways so that we don't feel so badly about it. The only way you can ever get any relief from sin is to confess. And you know what the word means? Amalageo in the Greek language means to say the same thing. It's to look at your sin and to say the same thing about it that God would say, to acknowledge you're wrong. You say, well, Pastor Jeremiah, that's so painful and that's so hard. But it's the only way back. It's where you start, through genuine confession. Notice, secondly, it was not only genuine, it was God-centered. David said, against thee, God, and thee only have I sinned. Now, it's not that he does not understand that others have been affected. David hasn't suddenly lost his knowledge of what happened. He knows Bathsheba has been hurt in this, her purity taken away. He knows that Uriah is in the ground, dead because of what happened. He realizes that Joab has been complicated in his own integrity because of what he has done. He knows what's happened to him, but David said, Lord, it's against you and you only that I have sinned. David now sees that ultimately his sin is an insult and an injury to God. It is God's love that has been wounded. It is the God of grace against whom he has sinned. And when a person takes that attitude, that God's forgiveness is reckoned by his grace and his mercy, and that sin is a sin against God, first of all, he has taken a major step on his way back. Unfortunately, our concept of the holiness of God has been so eroded through our easy believism in this day that people almost feel like that's the secondary

in the mechanics of worship that we forget who it is that we're worshiping. Who God is. His attributes, His love, His faithfulness, His goodness, His holiness, His righteousness. The worship is secondary to the object of our worship, and David understood that. So when he confessed, he said, "Lord, I know that this is basically an offense against you." Well, when he confessed, something great happened. And let me hold out this hope for all of us today. Nothing we have ever done. David, he did the biggies. Adultery, murder, cover up. And yet, I want to tell you something. David took the route back. His conviction promoted a confrontation, which brought out of him a confession. And now we're going to see the cleansing that takes place in his life. The same intensity of words that David uses to talk about his sin, he now uses to describe the forgiveness. And I want you to notice these as you look at Psalm 51. He says, first of all, that he wants his sin to be blotted out. He sees his sin as a record against him in the archives of heaven, and he says, "Oh God, blot it out. Just take a pen." You know, sometimes when I'm working on a manuscript or something, I'll get one of these big markers, you know, these big black markers. They make huge black marks. And if you want to take out a whole sentence, you just take that black marker and you just go across like this. You don't have to do it twice. It wipes out a whole sentence. David said, "God, what I want you to do is this. I want you to take your marker and blot my sin out of the archives of heaven." Then he said, "God, I want you to wash away my sin." He sees his sin as a stain upon his soul. He says, "God, take your precious blood and just wash all this sin away." And then he says, "Lord, I want you to cleanse me," verse 2. And the technical term that he uses in verse 2 is the term for the cleansing of a leper. And it's the term that was used to declare that a leper had been cleansed. He said, "God, take away the leprosy of my soul." And then notice down in verse 7, this is an incredible insight from the scripture. He prays that he would be purged with hyssop. Do you know what that was? A purging with hyssop was what a Jewish person had to do after he came in contact with a dead body. It was an Old Testament ritual that was prescribed in the law. The Jews had an intense abhorrence to death, and the law provided that after you had come in contact with a dead body, you had to go through this process. You had to go through this ritual cleaning, the purging with hyssop. And David said, "God, I've come in contact with the dead body. I'm the cause of that death." And I believe that he was talking about Uriah. And he said, "God, please wash me clean." And then in that phrase, he employs a verb that's formed from the word sin. And if we used it in our language, look down at it, it would say, "Purge me with hyssop, and I shall be clean. Wash me, and I shall be whiter than snow." And when he says that, he uses his term. He says, "Purge me with hyssop, and I shall be unsinned." He said, "God, unsin me." I never thought of that phrase before. I don't think that's the way we talk today, but boy, is it graphic. Oh, God, unsin me. Anybody ever feel like that? Just unsin me, Lord. Purge me and cleanse me and take away my sin. So no wonder David said in Psalm 32:1, "Blessed is the man, happy is the man who goes through this process." David looks back on it and he makes this judgment in Psalm 32. He says, "I've been through this. I've been through the sin. I've been through the overwhelming anguish in my soul. I've had somebody come and tell me I'm the one. And I've had to come and ask you to forgive me. And you've taken my sin away. You've blotted it out. You've washed it clean. You've unsinned me, God. And I want to tell you, I'm on the other side of it now. And oh, how blessed is the man who has been forgiven." And all God's people said, "Amen." If you've been forgiven, you know what David's talking about. He had the answer to his prayer. God did indeed restore unto him the joy of his salvation. And I want to just tell you today, my friends, that the great good news of the gospel is we have a forgiving God. And that when we come clean with God, when we come to Him and open our hearts up to Him and tell Him what's happened in our heart, God does hear us and He forgives us. And the Word of God is replete with references to the forgiveness of God. Psalm 86:5 says, "For you, Lord, are good and ready to forgive and abundant in mercy to all those who call upon you." Psalm 103 says, "For as the heavens are high above the earth,

0: So great is his mercy toward those who fear him. As far as the east is from the west, so far has he removed our transgressions from us. Oh, I could give you dozens of other verses that just continually say, God forgives. God forgives. And he will forgive you. He's just waiting for you to come and ask him. Now, I wish there was some way I could make this clearer to you, because the sense of sin is so great that if we don't have a comparable sense of the awesome forgiveness of God, we can leave burdened down. But you don't have to do that. I read about a nun who went to a bishop for confession. And one day the nun told this bishop that Christ had revealed himself to her in person. And the bishop, understandably doubtful, said to her, "Well, I have some instructions for you. The next time Christ appears to you, I want you to ask him about the sins of the archbishop." And the nun said, "Of course, I'll be happy to." So the next time, in a period of confession, the bishop said to the nun, "Well, did you ask Christ about the sins of the archbishop?" And she said, "Yes, I did, Father." And he replied, "What did he say?" The nun answered, "He said, I've forgotten them." And he has. That's the good news of forgiveness. He puts them behind his back as far as the east is from the west. He buries them in the deepest sea, and he forgets what he forgives. And yet there's a postscript. And if I'm going to be an honest pastor and an honest teacher, I need to tell you the postscript. The Lord will not erase history. And sometimes there are things which are set in motion while we are out of fellowship with God that are a matter of cause and effect, and we have to reap what we sow. Even when we have been restored to fellowship out of the forgiveness process, sometimes we have to pay the piper. Catherine Power, in the U.S. News and World Report story about her, there was this little paragraph. "After all these years, it's hard to know whom to feel the most sympathy for. The children who lost a father, the family who lost a daughter, the young woman who lost her way in the tumult of the 60s. And there are others suffering now. Her husband, who she met while she was running, with a wife who is now in jail. The son that was born to her while she was a fugitive, now without his mother. Even with the best intention," said the article, "some things can never be made right." And that's the awesome picture that's real, isn't it? In fact, when David responded to Nathan, and Nathan said to him, "Thou art the man," and David got angry, he said, "Whoever did that's going to die, and he's going to restore fourfold." How could he possibly have known how prophetic he was? Because that's exactly what David did. He gave back fourfold. Let me tell you briefly what happened. The child that was conceived and born to Bathsheba died. Shortly after that, David's daughter Tamar was raped by his son. David didn't judge that, didn't take care of it. He should have stepped in as a father and said what needed to be said and taken judgment on his own son and punished him. But how could David do that? His credibility as a father had been shot. Third thing that happened was Absalom found out about Tamar, was so incensed at what had happened to her that he went and murdered Amnon. And then Absalom got caught up in a power struggle with his father, tried to start a coup in the kingdom, took half of David's people and left and had David forced out of the kingdom. And then later you see Absalom hanging from a tree by his hair, and he's dead. And the most anguishing cry in the whole story of David is this father on the news of his son Absalom, and you just can hear the weeping in his voice as you read it in the pages of the scripture. "Oh, Absalom, my son, Absalom, my son." So, there are consequences. And you know, friends, I wish I didn't have to say that. I wish there's some way I could just say, you know, if you just come back to God and he'll forgive you, and that's important, and it's good to have the guilt gone. But he doesn't just take his magic brush and take away everything that happened while you were walking away from him. You may not want to hear it, but if I'm going to be faithful to you as your pastor, you need to hear it. It's the truth. So there's two things that I think we need to say as we close our Bibles and as we think about that. And I just want you to listen to them carefully. There's two impossibilities that if we don't get these messages, we won't hear what God wants us to hear. The first impossibility is this, and listen up, especially young people and all of you who may be on the threshold of going down a road that you think you have carefully protected yourself from. Listen to me. Impossibility number one, it is impossible to get away with sin. You can't do it. The Bible says it this way, be sure your sin will find you out. Oh, you say, Pastor Jeremiah, no one's ever going to know about this. Nobody. I mean, we've covered this up. I mean, there's only two of us that know. Well, if only one of you knows, that's enough. Catherine did her best to cover it up, and she managed for 23 years to keep it from everybody else. Even her husband didn't know at first. But she knew, and that's why it got out. You know, we have this idea today, this idea that God's a big grandfather up in the sky, kind of just pats us on the head. Listen, you can do what you want to do. As I've said to you before, you can get your kicks, but you got to take the kickbacks with them. Amen? So I just want to tell you, as faithfully as I can, don't think you're going to be the one who will get by with it, because you won't. You won't do it. Nobody ever does. But there's another impossibility that's good news, and I want you to listen up. You may have messed up. Who of us here can look at another and say, I haven't ever had to come back and ask for the cleansing and the hyssop? We all have. And you may have messed up, and maybe you're in the midst of it right now. Let me tell you the next impossibility. Yes, it's impossible to get away with sin, but it's also impossible to get away from the love of God. And you may think that because of what you've done, God doesn't love you anymore. Don't you think that? The very fact that He brought you here is an evidence that He loves you. And if you have gotten into a situation where you don't want anybody to know what you've done, and you say, it's bad, Pastor, I want to tell you something. I don't care how bad it is. God loves you. And if you're one of His children, He will come after you, and He will keep after you, and He will come in every way He can to draw you back. You may have to feel some of the sting of what you've done before you open up and take note of it. But I want you to understand today that just as surely as you cannot get away with sin, you cannot get away from God's love. You cannot. He loves you with an everlasting love. Now, many of us as parents have not had to, on occasion, as I did once, take hold of a child by the shoulders and say, I don't care what you're doing or what you think you're doing. But I want to tell you something, no matter what you do, I will never stop loving you. Never. And if I'm like that as a human father with my imperfections, I want to tell you that's the way God is. He will never stop loving you. You may be unlovable, but He will never stop loving you. I read a little thing that I want to share with you as we close. It's in a book by Ruth Arms Calkin. It's a little book called Lord, Don't You Love Me Anymore. And she tells a story kind of in a poetic way of a conversation she had with a little boy, 7-year-old boy. This is what she wrote. He is 7 years old, and he's my friend. His eyes are merry, and his hair is short, and his nose is covered with freckles. And on a cold, rainy day, we sat on the floor eating hot buttered popcorn. The popcorn went down quickly, but the questions came out slowly. If I told a lie today, would God stop loving me? Well, no, of course not, David. Well, if I told 2 lies or 3, would He stop loving me then? No, but you'd be unhappy in your heart. Well, what if I punched Johnny in the nose and made his nose bleed real hard? Would God stop loving me then? No, but you better not try it. What if I threw a rock and broke your window? Would God stop loving me then? No, but you'd have to work to pay for it. What if I stepped on the snails and ate all your flowers? Would God stop loving me then? Not for a minute, David. Well, when would God ever stop loving me? David, not until there is no more earth and no more heaven and no more God. Then it's never going to happen no matter what. That's right, David. Even if it sometimes feel like it might, it's never going to happen, no matter what. And that's the good news. God loves you. And the reason you have that hurt in your heart right now is because you're God's. And He doesn't want you out of fellowship with Him. And you're never, ever going to have it back the way it should be. until you come clean. And David's given you the formula, hasn't he? He's given you the plan. You can even borrow his prayer if you like. But whatever you do, my friend, don't go on living unforgiven. He waits for you with wide open arms, and he will accept you back if you'll come.
1: Amen. I'm often reminded of Jonah in the Old Testament, who failed God so miserably. And then the Bible says, and the word of the Lord came unto Jonah the second time. God gave him another chance to go and serve. And he was willing to do that to you. He's willing to do that for you. Whatever you've done, however far away you have fallen from him, God isn't finished with you. He wants to forgive you and help you get restored to meaningful living. He did that for David. Much of the good that we know about David took place after these things happened. And God is willing to help you as well. I hope you hear me and take advantage of his grace and his goodness. Well, tomorrow, a standalone message called Why Should I Be Thankful? On Friday, we're going to talk about why trouble overwhelms us sometimes. Again, a couple of Psalms with answers to these questions. Be sure to have a good day. Be sure to walk with the Lord. Thank you for listening. I'm David Jeremiah.
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3: Kayo'y nakikinig sa himpilang DXKI, 1062 kHz AM band, ang mapagkaibigang tinig ng Mindanao.

Bible says, as poor yet making many rich, as having nothing and yet possessing all things. 2 Corinthians chapter 6, verse 10. We often hear it said, it's no disgrace to be poor. Yet there are many who make financial success the standard by which they judge life success. There are those who accept as social equals only those whose standard of living is as high as their own or higher. There is probably no snobbishness more prevalent than that based upon wealth or the lack of it. There is a tremendous contrast between this attitude and the attitude of Christ. While he was here on earth, he would not have hesitated to break bread with one who believed in him, even if a piece of bread was all there was to eat in the house. He told his disciples to shake off the dust of their feet from the houses that would not receive them in his name. In this life, we may or may not receive a generous portion of this world's goods. But a child of God, even in the depths of poverty, would not dream of trading places with the richest atheist in the world. But when we have Christ and the benefit of his atoning blood, we have that which makes for a rich, joyful life on earth, in spite of poverty, and which obtains for us the wealth of heaven for all eternity. When we have Christ, we have all things, and we can live out our lives in peace and contentment. Lord Jesus, bless our house with your presence. Amen.

0: prayers. 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Yan. Sige, Ma'am Nancy, no? Kag rest assured nga pangamuyuan nato ni off air, no? Kaya naubusan na kita sang oras. Kag siling ni Ma'am Nancy, good morning daw sa tanan nga listeners. Thanking God for giving us another beautiful day to live, work, and continue fulfilling the purpose He has entrusted to us. May we always remember that every new day is a gift from the Lord. For I know the plans I have for you, declares the Lord, plans to prosper you and not to harm you, plans to give you hope and future. Jeremiah chapter 29 verse 11. Okay, so wala na kita sang oras. Kag salamat gid sa inyo pagpamati, no? Maloy ginop na naman kita buwas nga adlaw. Kag saliwat ako si Pastor Alex, inyo na kaupod. Have a good and godly day sa inyong tanan. And always remember, the Lord is near to all who call on Him. Good morning sa inyo tanan.
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A time of worship and equipping as we respond to Christ

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3: 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How can we develop a positive view of the problems that we face at work? Una, learn how others ended up triumphant despite great threats and difficulties. Wala namang problemang natatangi. 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At pangatlo, remember that every problem provides a faith-stretching opportunity. 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Turn your problem to triumph by responding not in fear but in faith. Kung may problema kang hinaharap ngayon sa trabaho mo o diyan sa iyong business, hingin mo sa Diyos na buksan din niya ang iyong mga mata, gaya ng pagbubukas niya sa mata ng katulong ni Elisha, upang makita niya na ang tagumpay ay nasa panig nila. May our eyes be opened so that we may see triumph even in troublesome situations. Para sa Pro Tips, ako si Maloy Malibiran sa Lumbides. Be a blessing in the workplace today!
0: 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Here is FEBC Philippines Chief Executive Officer Luis Miguel Castillo for the FEBC Report.
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5: Hello, Sir Lucho. 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
5: Well, over the years, I've seen a significant shift in the way our listeners consume media and how they engage with content. Ang mga listeners natin ngayon, hindi lang sila limited to traditional radio. 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So may mga ginawa po tayong adjustments in our content so that it becomes more relevant to our listeners. It becomes more relevant to their daily life, hindi out of touch. We are also doing efforts to strengthen our online and social media platforms, our online presence, and we're continuing to do efforts to strengthen our digital platforms, and especially with upcoming Up987 mobile app. And we're really thankful to the leadership of FEBC for helping us push this initiative. And we just want to make it clear also, Sir Lucho, no, na even if there are changes with these platforms, our mission stays the same. It remains the same. And that is to communicate the love and saving power of Jesus Christ.
4: Wow, that's good to hear. Of course, being a music station, there's always a distinctive that sets apart Up987 from the rest of music stations in Cebu City. So, what has been the very important distinctive of Up987 that our listeners cling to?
5: There are a lot of streaming platforms right now on demand. But even amidst that, one of the things that we like to offer uniquely is that sense of community and connection to our listeners. We really try our best to invest in relationships with listeners here at Up987. During the pandemic, of course, social distancing, and medyo hindi po natin nami-meet yung listeners in a face-to-face basis. So after that pandemic, there's this desire that grew within us to reconnect with them. And here at Up987, we recognize that we're not just here to just broadcast content. We know that behind the messages that go to our social media inbox, behind the song requests that we receive or prayer requests that we get, there's a real person behind it. There's a real person struggling. And so we want to connect with them. We wanted to build a community with them and minister to them in a more effective way. Kasi iba po talaga pag face-to-face, and that's why we had this listeners cafe so that we can know more about our listeners and exchange stories. And because of this, because of our regular listeners cafe events, it really has shaped the way we connect with our listeners and the way we produce content, because it has made us more grounded and it led us to be more compassionate and more intentional in producing content. We don't want them to feel like we're merely a radio station, but we want them to feel na we're their companion 24/7, because we also broadcast 24/7. Our music, the music we air, it's not just the end in itself, it's a means to point them to the real life changer, who is Jesus Christ. Alam naman po natin na ang mga kanta, songs have the power to move emotions, it has the power to shape perspectives. But we also know that real and lasting transformation only comes when a person has a relationship with Jesus Christ. And so, kung si Jesus ang sentro, music then becomes a tool that God can use to change lives. And that's our prayer, that whenever people listen to Up987, every song that they get to hear will really point them to the real life changer.
4: Yeah, and I think the greatest connection that music can make to the heart of a person is authenticity. You know, when we listen to music, you listen to the lyrics of the music. In Up987, the tagline is life-changing. Do you have a story of a listener whose life was impacted in a meaningful way through the music that we broadcast?
5: Yes, and the person I have in mind is Kuya Rio Encapo. I had an encounter with him late last year. He's a pastor's kid, but he went through a season of brokenness and drug addiction during the pandemic. And he's a taxi driver. So while he's driving his taxi, he listens to Up 987 apparently. And there's this one time na tumutugtog yung Akala Ko'y Wala Nang Pag-asa by Papuri Music, our very own Papuri Music.

0: When he heard that song, he was deeply moved by it. He was deeply touched by it at a time when he felt so hopeless. And what makes this story extra special to me is my husband, my son, and I were actually his passengers when we discovered his story. I was on my way to the station, and when he realized that, he proudly shared na he made the decision to really genuinely follow Christ because of that song that he heard through Up 987. So it's really a powerful reminder that God can use something as simple as a song on the radio to bring real transformation.
1: In different seasons of life, we know that there's a lot of stress that people go through in life. You know, different seasons, peaks and valleys. And music is like a mirror to life. Sabi nga, no, salamin ng buhay. And in particular, Up 987 reaches a very young audience, no, and listeners. And they turn to music to really deal with whatever they're going through in life. So why do you think Christian music has such a strong influence on their emotional and spiritual well-being?
0: Ang kabataang Pinoy, they're really carrying a lot. Dami pong pressure from school, from work. A lot are anxious about their future. They also carry emotional stress. I think the reason why Christian music has a strong influence to them is because it does not merely acknowledge what they feel, but it also gives them direction and hope. So, hindi lang for entertainment or for feel-good music, but it redirects them to the real source of hope and peace, who is Jesus Christ, and letting them know that they're not alone, letting them know that even if they're in a season of brokenness, Jesus can make them whole. Even if they find themselves in a dark place, Jesus brings light. So, yung lyrics ng songs, it encourages listeners to pray. It encourages listeners to release forgiveness. It encourages listeners to meditate on scripture. So, in a way, it allows them to reset emotionally and spiritually.
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0: 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We are adding personal touch, like we respond to listener messages, and we want to engage with our listeners, and we want them to know that we are here, that we can walk alongside them kahit anong stage pa po ng buhay nila. And aside from that, since we're from Cebu, of course, we offer local flavor. We have songs in Bisaya from local artists. So these songs become more relatable and more understandable to the people we serve.
1: Just recently, I know that Up 987 celebrated its 50th year. Back in 2025. What does this milestone mean to you personally? And what do you hope listeners continue to take away from the station's ministry?
0: Well, 50 years really is a testament of God's faithfulness. One of the things that I want the listeners to take away from this milestone is the certainty of God. We had to cancel our anniversary events last year because of the calamities that happened. We were so excited about the anniversary events that we planned, but God allowed for these calamities to happen, and so we had to change plans. But amidst the changes in events, we know that God remains certain. So just like in life, uncertainties come, challenges come, but as long as the Lord wills for Up 987 to exist, we trust that His work will be certain, that His work will endure amidst the changing media landscape, amidst the changing listener landscape. And so be reminded that God is constant, that He is always present, that He will never leave you nor forsake you. And here at Up 987, we are a testament to that. We witnessed how God has been sustaining the ministry, how God has been guiding the staff, how God has built a community through the listeners that we have and the supporters and partners who share the same mission as us.
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